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1: 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Clouds will hang tough tonight, middle 40s, winds nearly calm, partly sunny, 67 on Wednesday. It'll be partly cloudy Wednesday night, 49. Partly sunny on Thursday, it's 73. Late day showers and still warm near 70. On Friday. I'm meteorologist Russ Murley on WRGY, Real Community Radio.

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1: And taking a quick look at the local temperature here at WRGY 90.5 FM here in Rangeley, it is 55 degrees.

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Here's your latest forecast for the Rangeley Lakes area. Clouds will stick around today. Isolated showers, upper 50s to near 60. Winds mostly light out of the north-northwest. Cloudy skies tonight with a low near 47. Partly sunny and warmer, 67 tomorrow. Partly cloudy Wednesday night, 49. It'll be partly sunny, low 70s Thursday. Late day showers on Friday with highs near 70. I'm meteorologist Russ Murley on WRGY, Real Community Radio.

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Clouds will hang tough tonight, middle 40s, winds nearly calm, partly sunny, 67 on Wednesday. It'll be partly cloudy Wednesday night, 49. Partly sunny on Thursday at 73. Late day showers and still warm near 70 on Friday. I'm meteorologist Russ Murley on WRGY, Real Community Radio.

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3: And taking a look at the local temperature down here in downtown Rangeley, it's 54 degrees.

The girls I knew had sad and sullen gray faces with distant gay traces that used to be there. You could see where they'd been washed away.

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good one, okay? I want to tell you a true story. 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

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I went down in a ring of fire.

0: at the local farmer's market, but get ready because he is taking over WRGY Wednesdays at 1 p.m. Randy does more than make your house smell great with his hand-poured candles. He also knows how to juggle flaming bowling balls with one hand, right, Randy?
1: That is absolutely true.
0: Sorry, I think that was actually the wrong Randy. This Randy makes candles, but on top of that, he knows how to sing in 15 different languages.
1: That is true, too.
0: I really think my notes are mixed up here because I didn't know this about you, Randy. 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
1: That is 100% true.
0: Are we actually
1: for
0: sure?
1: That's the one.
0: Okay, gotcha.

0: 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I'm Joe.
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2: And taking a look at the local temperature down here in downtown Rainsley, it's 54 degrees.

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It's Dean Gray's Jazz Brunch, your weekly hour of velvet rhythms and local flavor. 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Dean Gray's Jazz Brunch. Sundays in Rangeley just got smoother.

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1: And taking a look at the local temperature down here in downtown Rainsley, it's 54 degrees.

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2: And taking a look at the local temperature down here in downtown Rangeley, it's 54 degrees.

New York ever had a hometown band, it was the Rascals. It was like very sentimental about the Rascals. And I'd like you to welcome the original Blue-Eyed Soul Man.

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I'll be playing some of the best songs from the best movies. 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One week, for example, it might be rom-coms. Or another week, it's action movies. Sometimes I'll pick a few legendary artists, like Springsteen or Madonna, Tom Petty or Bob Seger, and I'll feature their best songs in film. Along the way, there may be hints so you can try and guess the name of the film. It's all about movies and music. I hope you can join me this Thursday at 5.

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1: 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The current temperature is 53 degrees.

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It's Timmy time, the Stroud Power Hour on 90.5 WRGY. 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
2: 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The current temperature is 53 degrees.

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1: From 1914 to 1918, the Great War took place between the Allies and the Central Powers. The U.S. officially declared war in 1917. The following year, 223 brave women entered the service as part of the U.S. Army Signal Corps. 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
2: Hello and welcome back to another episode of the Hello Girls Podcast, produced in conjunction with Wreaths Across America Radio and the World War I Centennial Commission. I'm your host, Chris Chapman, and for those not familiar with the Hello Girls, back in 1918, a group of bilingual women were sent to France to join the war effort as Army switchboard operators, and working under the direction of General John J. Pershing, in just a matter of weeks, the women were able to triple the number of calls per day, speeding up communications and contributing immensely to the end of the hostilities. The women became known as the Hello Girls. And joining us today is Elizabeth Cobbs. She is a San Diego State University Department of History professor, PhD. Welcome to the show.
3: Thank you so much, Chris. Really happy to be here.
2: Well, we want to find out more about everything you know about the Hello Girls, and you've done quite a bit of research, and we'll get into that here coming up in just a bit. But let's start with your background. You obviously love history. What made you decide, maybe the 17 or 18-year-old you, that that was your passion and that's what you wanted to pursue?
3: You know, it was kind of a funny thing. I stumbled into it. I went to college late, basically. I worked at a newspaper, actually worked for a women's organization, a women's rights organization, when I was a teenager. I mean, I got very interested in that subject. That was the 70s, so, you know, a different time. And then I went to college. But I thought, when I went to college, I was interested in journalism, and I majored in international relations and philosophy and writing. I didn't take any history, except for maybe two history classes, and because it wasn't required for my major. But then when I got out and I was thinking, well, maybe I'd go on to graduate school, I just realized that everything led back to history. You know, if I was interested in literature, I was really interested in books that had been written a long time ago. War and Peace, you know, Anna Karenina. I was interested, or Jane Austen. I was interested in philosophy, but the history of philosophy. I was interested in international relations, but I really wanted to know, you know, how did World War I, how did World War II roll out? So it was always the road back to history. And when I decided, you know, I applied around the country and ended up going to Stanford University. And I just decided, you know, history was it. I wanted to tell stories.
2: Well, along with telling stories, you get to teach stories. What's it like in the classroom to be able to share some of the things that you've learned?
3: Oh, it's wonderful. I actually recently retired from teaching. But the way I've always seen myself as a teacher, and I've, you know, again, been doing it for, you know, 35 years, I go to every class and I say to myself, why do I care? As I'm walking to class, I have notes. You know, the notes are sometimes very old. I mean, because it's, you know, the stuff doesn't change. But I say to myself, why do I care about this right now? Because if I don't care about it, the students won't care about it. And so I always have to kind of reach back down into my own soul, if you will, and say, well, why? Why is this important?
2: Elizabeth Cobbs joining us here, and someone who had a chance to put words into writing when it came to the Hello Girls, and we'll get to the book here in just a bit, but where was your first introduction to the Hello Girls? What made you want to peek into their veil of secrecy, as it may be, that a lot of us didn't know about at the time?
3: Well, the weird thing is that they didn't exist, if you will, in terms of anything anybody had written. You know, I read many books on World War I, studied the subject, studied U.S. foreign relations, which was actually my major field. And as a university professor, I taught War and Peace. And in all the years of teaching and reading about that, I'd never heard about these women. I had a kind of little personal nostalgia, if you will, for the topic. When I was a girl, I loved historical novels. And I remember reading, there were these really old-timey ones about World War II and the whacks and the waves and, you know, the women in the troop ships and off they go to England and drink tea and do great things. But they seemed to disappear after World War II as well. And I, you know, I never really thought much about it. The centennial was coming up in 2017. And in 2015, I started thinking, you know, what would be a good book? Because I love to write books and I've written a number of books. I thought, what would be a good book? And I thought about all the old tried and true topics, you know, Woodrow Wilson one more time or something. But then I thought, well, maybe there's something people don't know about. So I just started scratching around, and I actually, what really got me going, Chris, is I stumbled across this incredibly homemade looking website that looked literally like, you know, I'd been put together either by somebody very young or very old, because the technological aspects were not sharp. But it turned out it was a daughter, a very, you know, elderly woman whose mom had been a low girl, and she herself couldn't let go of the fact that nobody had ever written her mom's or any of the women's stories. And so I thought, well, no, that's curious. Yeah, maybe that's something.
2: Wow. Just a quick little trigger like that led to an involvement in what has become, you know, really a snowball rolling down the hill here, because it seems like now the Hello Girls all the way to Capitol Hill are on everybody's radar, which is about time, because, you know, we're well over 100 years now, and these ladies, they served, they gave up their time, possibly their lives, for the cause as well. And you had a chance to do a lot of research and talk to a lot of folks involved. I imagine a lot of maybe granddaughters or grandchildren, maybe great-grandchildren of these Hello Girls. Let's talk about some of the research and some of the people you get a chance to talk to.
3: Well, because the story wasn't anywhere, I did find one journal article by a historian named Jill Frame that was, it had some, she had, somebody had done something, and so that was in kind of a, you know, one of the smaller historical journals on a very specific period of American history. So there was a little bit, but there kind of wasn't anything. And a good friend who's a very renowned historian of World War I said, I'm not sure this is gonna like make even a book. Can you even squeeze an article out of this turnip? And so I just started digging, and I did newspaper research, and one of the newspaper articles I came across, which said, oh yeah, yeah, Congress finally did give recognition, just, you know, basic recognition to these women 60 years after they returned home. And I found that there was a very young attorney, a man named Mark Ho, who had been one of these ladies, you know, big advocate. It was so cute because there were these pictures, Chris, of this 29-year-old man with this 89-year-old former Hello Girl, and they were the power team. And so this 29-year-old had helped them finally in 1979 get congressional, you know, just basic recognition, like, yeah, you can have a military burial. That was it. That's all they were going to get. So I thought, well, this guy's still alive. And so he was one of my very first important breakthroughs. And I emailed and emailed and emailed, and I never heard back. I actually called the Seattle Bar Association because I knew he'd been in Seattle. I figured he had to be a member of the Bar Association, and they gave me some really old, out-of-date email. So I kept trying it. And I couldn't get through. And finally, after a few months, I thought, I'm just going to do it again. I reached out again, and bing, I got me response. And this gentleman says, oh, yes, yeah, I did that. And I've been in Afghanistan and Bosnia for the past 8 years, working to help establish new legal systems in these formerly war-torn countries. He said, but yeah, I have three boxes of stuff on the Hello Girls. And I'm like, my gosh. And so at the risk of sounding like a total stalker, I said, well, you know, I'm in the San Francisco Bay Area, but would you mind if I flew up to your house tomorrow? Because he told me he was going to take it. He was going to cart it all off to the World War I Museum. And I thought, well, that won't see the light of day for another 3 years. Because, you know, once archivists get a hold of something, you know, it just takes them forever to process it.
2: Right.
3: So he
2: right.
3: said, come on up.
2: What did you find? Oh, you know, so you've got three boxes of stuff. What did you find in the boxes?
3: Well, I mean, first in a way, you find the person. You find this man who's now in his 70s, and he had been in his 20s. And in his heart, he never stopped caring about it. He never got rid of the boxes. He had one of their uniforms he still had hung in this beautiful, pristine wrapping in his closet. And he said, I just couldn't give it up. I didn't want their story to die there, but he himself isn't a writer and kind of never did anything with it. So I found him. And he was this wonderful resource who had known these women and worked with them on their behalf. But I also found all these crazy things that they had given him because they shared with him the proof that they had served. Because they were basically told, oh, you know, what you did wasn't real service and, you know, it wasn't really consequential and go away. You're embarrassing me now. You're embarrassing yourselves. I swear to God, this is the kind of response they got. So he had said to them, you send me all you can so that I could document your case. So these women, all elderly women in their, you know, 70s and 80s, had sent their own letters and their war records and souvenirs they had gotten in France. And some of it was so hilarious. Like, you know, there were the typical letter openers and, you know, Napoleon Bonaparte and stuff like that, you know, World War I memorabilia. But one of them was a teeny tiny pair of binoculars made out of metal. And he said, oh, take a look at these. So I lift up these binoculars. I look through them. He said, no, no, really look through them. And they're about as big as a penny. So, okay. So I look harder. I look through them and I realize that when you look through these binoculars, there's a lady getting undressed.
4: What?
3: Wearing only her boots or her knickers. In other words, it was French. These women had a sense of humor. And they're like, well, in France, ooh la la, they certainly do things differently. So they thought it was funny and they brought all kinds of crazy stuff home. You know, one of the real there were only two day-to-day memoirs or diaries I ever found. And I found one that was in his collection. And somebody had typewritten up what had been a handwritten document. And at the top, it had a phone number, not for the person whose diary it was. Her name was Bertha Hunt. But the top was a man's name. And again, I think I read this, you know, diary on the way home, flying back to, I was at that time working at Stanford. And I'm reading this going, wow, this is just so amazing. The day by day, and she gets on the ship, and then there are guns going off, and then they're sent to the front. I mean, it's really great stuff. And at the top, there's this phone number. So I call the phone number, and, you know, lo and behold, 50 years after somebody wrote that phone number down, somebody still has that phone number. And he says, oh, yeah, I was the nephew by marriage of Louise Le Breton, who was, she and her sister were two of the first Hello Girls. So I say, can I come over to your house?
4: The stalker in you again.
3: Oh, yeah, I know, I'm bad. But, you know, it's part of me is this, like, journalist in hiding, too. It's like, oh, I'm gonna find this story, doggone it. Because it's, you know, as I say, it wasn't just that it was hidden or unknown. It was suppressed because the Army didn't want to admit that the women had done anything. So they kept telling them, basically, go away and not using their story. So anyway, so that led to him and his three boxes. And in one of his boxes, I discover the memoir. Now, this is not a daily diary, but it's a memoir written afterwards by a woman named Merle Egan, who was the woman who led the fight to get congressional recognition. And at 92, finally gets her burial benefit. And she said at the time when she then got her World War I Victory Medal at age 92. And she said, I deserve this not only for serving in World War I, but for fighting the U.S. Army for 60 years and winning. So she was quite the character. So I found her memoir. And then my trail kind of went cold until I went to St. Louis to the archives down there. So by now I've been to Seattle. I've been down to St. Louis. I've been over to San Francisco where this one person was. And I'm trying to find through the records. And then I contact a friend in Chicago because the person I really want to find, because I see snippets that she might have written a diary. I see this mentioned in a couple of oddball publications, Grace Banker, who led the first unit. I thought, gosh, if I could just find her family. And so I have a friend in Chicago who's really good sleuth, literally, and she's done what she does. And she's a historian, too. And I said, can you find me the family of Grace Banker? Which, as far as I'm concerned, as a more traditional historian, is like, I don't know, like, you know, needle in a haystack. She calls me the next day. Okay, Elizabeth, I think I've got it. She says, at least I'm pretty sure this is her daughter and probably therefore her son-in-law, and they're in a nursing home in New Hampshire. So, okay, now my radar's turned on New Hampshire, and I call this nursing home, et cetera, et cetera. And that does actually lead to the husband of the daughter who dies shortly after this of dementia, of Grace Banker. And he says, well, I think we have something. Yeah, it seems to me we have something of my mother-in-law, who I remember very well. She died young, but yeah, we have a diary. And I'm thinking, I said, well, how many pages? Because I'd heard reference to like 5 pages or 7 pages, and this could hardly do much for me in writing a whole book. He said, well, I mean, well, it's about 90 pages. And I'm like, okay, I'm home. As the Irish say, I'm home and dry. I can write my book.
5: Well, Elizabeth, we haven't even gotten to the name of the book yet here, which, of course, came out, what did you say, 2017, 2018?
3: 2017 for the centennial.
5: Yep. And the name?
3: The Hello Girls, America's First Women Soldiers.
5: And you had a chance to, I imagine, share this with numerous family members. I can't imagine what it's like after the book came out when you get a chance to talk to a family member who read the book. What was that like?
3: Oh, you know, I just, even as you asked me this question, I get goosebumps. I really do. And part of it was that I first found the family of Grace Banker, and we're, you know, I'm FaceTiming Carolyn Timby, who's the granddaughter, and she's like, oh yeah, well, I think, yeah, my grandma did, you know, she was in World War One, and I have her trunk here, you know, let me go in storage. So I say, do you have FaceTime? She's, yeah. So we're on FaceTime, and she's showing me this green army stamp, U.S. Signal Corps, Grace Banker, you know, old fashioned thing, and she opens it up, and there's letters, and there's grandma's mess kit, and her gas mask, and her trench helmet, and I don't know, it's like stepping through a door. And then the other thing which was so moving to me, Chris, is that one of the launches for the documentary of the Hello Girls, which then was made by somebody who had read my book, we aired it at the Women's Military Memorial at Arlington, and I was going to sign books, and there's this long line of women who are buying book who want me to sign it. And I realized these aren't all the sentences, and I realized that all of them are women who stand very straight. These are women with exceptionally good posture. And I suddenly realized these are all military women, and they want to know who were America's first women soldiers, because nobody knew. Nobody had ever even used that phrase, America's first women soldiers. I mean, I want to cry. You know, we know who are America's first male soldiers, and they served under George Washington, and Bravo, and Hip Hip Hurrah, and Valley Forge. Where did the women come from? And it was very touching to me, because you could see all of these women. I asked them, I'd say, well, women in my book, they weren't allowed a rank other than their job title. Can I sign this to you in your rank? And they're like, oh, well, yes, you know, I'm, you know, Admiral so-and-so. General so-and-so, Colonel so-and-so, or, you know, Chief Petty Officer. And I was so touched to be able to, you know, inscribe it for them with their rank.
5: Wow. Well, and of course, of all places where they document women's history at the Military Women's Memorial. So what a fantastic spot to be able to sign books. Wow. I got to ask now, and we haven't talked about this, but is there a follow-on? Have you gotten that hunger to say, okay, there's so much more out there to write. Are you thinking about some follow-on for this?
3: Well, as a historian, I am always writing new books. And in fact, the book I wrote after I wrote The Hello Girls, because that was 2017, so I've had 3 books since then, I actually wrote about Harriet Tubman. Because I, in addition to writing nonfiction, straight up, just the facts, ma'am, history, I also write historical novels. And I wrote one on Harriet Tubman called The Tubman Command. Because, and here was the weird part, Chris, like the Hello Girls, she had to fight decades for military recognition and ultimately did receive a military pension. And that's a part of Harriet Tubman's history, which we tend to not know. We go, oh, yeah, yeah, there was that thing before the Civil War, really important, Underground Railroad. We so admire her for that. And then the story, the trail goes cold, because once again, this maybe that did women play a military role just tends to get people forget about it, and it gets overshadowed right away. And Tubman helped to develop the intelligence for the first major raid into South Carolina, amphibious raid, and the first major deployment of black soldiers, which was the Cumbie River Raid. So I wrote that book called The Tubman Command, a wonderful story about Harriet coming. But then as I was finishing it, the interesting thing is that the epilogue has to do with her own fight for military recognition. And she had general after general after general, three generals under whom she had served, who wrote letters to Congress saying, oh yes, Ms. Tubman served under me. She executed many a raid in enemy territory. She was one of our most valuable agents. She deserves full recognition. And even then, it took 30 years for her finally to get it. And what did she get it for? Which was a lesser pay grade, nurse. Because she had done some nursing, but really her major contribution was this. I mean, think of it this way. She was the only person serving in the U.S. military in the Civil War who had been going behind the lines for 11 years before the war started and escaping with valuable intelligence and rescuing people who were already behind, in a way, in what would become enemy lines.
5: Yeah. Super agent, really.
3: Super agent, yeah. And it's so funny. Actually, one of the great things, stories for that was that I got asked to give a talk at the National Intelligence University in Washington, D.C. on Harriet Tubman's tradecraft, spycraft, because she used everything. You know, oh, I'm just a pitiful old woman. Can I wash your socks? You know, I don't know nothing. I've never trained in anything. And people would go, oh, yeah, you just walk on through the lines. You know, who are you? So like any really good spy, she used everything about her physical appearance and background to blend in with circumstances so she could execute really important operations.
5: So we know the story keeps evolving here of the Hohol girls. Have you found anything else since you've written the book about their legacy?
3: Yeah, one of the most remarkable and surprising new bits of information came out just about 6 months ago, 8 months ago, when we found that one of the very first women to get on a troop transport with thousands of American soldiers and go to France was a woman named Renee Messalin, who was black, but passed as white in her passion to serve her country. And she, you know, she wanted to go, and she wasn't going to be held back by race. So of all things, she pretended to be the child of French immigrants from Marseille. And she must have thought that, you know, southern France, people are kind of darker, and as they would say at the time, swarthier. And so she pretended to be a French immigrant, but she was actually, you know, native-born American, whose parents were involved, by the way, in civil rights actions in Chicago. But she infiltrated, if you will, the U.S. Army and served courageously and bravely, and was one of the supervisors within the first unit. So not only was she one of the first 33 women, American women soldiers, who ever served and who crossed the ocean in order to serve and you know, risked bombardment and being sunk and submarines and all that, she was also one of the four supervisors in that first contingent. So she was quite effective, quite savvy. She was a really great supervisor. Actually, I did know a little bit. I didn't know she was black. I knew about her because she was in that contingent. But she had a kind of reputation for being a little bit of what we today might call be a badass or a hard ass. You know, women who served under her were like, oh, you know, Miss Messalin, she's tough, but she was really good. And so that's, you know, one of those things that it's just a lovely way the story keeps unrolling and to find out that, yes, the first, you know, black American woman and the only black American woman to serve in uniform in World War I was a Hohol girl.
5: Amazing, amazing. Some of the females in our history that the stories needed to be told, and thank you for doing the research and telling them.
3: Yeah, well, it's such an honor. And it's fun because I think we tend to think, like, if we're telling these stories that we're, you know, we're somehow doing some crazy political correct thing and, you know, taking something that's small and unimportant and making it look big so that we can all, you know, pat ourselves on the back. It's not that. It's just that American history is really crazy interesting. And there's so many wonderful stories that have yet to be told.
5: Some really cool nuggets out there. Elizabeth Cobbs, thank you again for taking time to join us and for sharing the Hohol Girls story. Where can we find the book?
3: You know, obviously major bookstores. You can order it online. It was published by Harvard University Press. It's in paperback. You know, it was very well reviewed across the country. So it's pretty accessible. Obviously, Barnes & Noble and Amazon and places like that. Now, last, I will say, I never expected ever in my entire life to write a book that would have such immediate real world consequences, that these descendants learning about their mothers and aunts and grandmothers and men around us, you know, men of the World War I Centennial said, we need to do something for these women. And so, yes, they, after 6 years of intense lobbying of Congress, they will have their Congressional Gold Medal very shortly.
5: And what a ceremony that'll be. Thank you again, Elizabeth.
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1: Remember, honor, teach. 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One such partner is the Korean War Legacy Foundation. The goal of the Korean War Legacy Project is to assist teachers, students, and the public in understanding the origins and outcomes of the Korean War, the challenges that soldiers faced while fighting it, and its rich legacy promoting democracy and freedom in the world today. Bernard Smith was a baby of the Great Depression, born in September of 1929. He says when he was in the Korean War, the conditions of the people there brought back memories for him of being a child struggling with his family during the Depression. Bernard was drafted in 1951 and was sent to Army Signal School at Camp Gordon in Georgia. Bernard was a radio man and described some of the challenges.
2: It was VHF communication from hill to hill, transmitter to receiver, transmitter to receiver, and each division had their own frequencies, and which we then had to cut manual antennas to the particular meter. Mm-hmm. And or if a ship came into Incheon, we communicated with the Navy and set them up to communicate crosswise. I went to 6 months radio school in Georgia. Prior to the Army service, I knew nothing about radios except turning them on. And so we became, radio technicians. But when I got to Korea, we were on hills. And we had the highest point from hill to hill to hill. And then we had a base station each time. And all of them were different frequencies, and there were crystal-controlled radios and receivers. And so the exact frequency then had to be tuned. The equipment had to be tuned to that. And our job was to monitor the three voice channels and a teletype channel, because if the decimal level wasn't sufficient on the teletype, then it would be crazy, garbage coming out. And that's where their reports were filed. So the voice channels were fairly simple, but we did have difficulty at times because the equipment was only basically for 50-mile radius, and we got, a couple of hundred miles by jury-rigging the equipment so that we would get signals, because we wouldn't have a hill in between, though we had to compromise. So I became a circuit supervisor overseeing we had 14 men on a hill, and we would run shifts, and then we would go back to our base station for lodging, for bunk beds, and then we'd drive up to the hill when we were on duty. And we had these power generators that operated on diesel, and they had to be, we had dual sets so that each at 3.5 hours we would switch over to the other one and then refuel the one we've just disconnected in order to have that go into the next cycle. But it was difficult sometimes in the cold weather because it was like a lawnmower. You pull a thing and pull a rope and get it going. But fortunately, we never lost communication.
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midnight tea, top jack in a cherry coke town. Mama and daddy put their roots right here. This is where the car broke down. Yellow dog school bus, kicking up red bus, kicking a

WRGY weather update brought to you by the Rangeley Lakes Heritage Trust. Since 1991, Rangeley Lakes Heritage Trust has worked to conserve, restore, and steward the lands and waters that make Rangeley so special. Skies will become partly sunny, mid-60s this afternoon, a light westerly breeze, partly cloudy, 47 tonight. Turning mostly cloudy again tomorrow with a high near 70. It'll be cloudy, 55 tomorrow night. Showers Friday with a high near 70, turning sunny and cooler, 60 on Saturday. Sunshine close to 60 on Sunday. I'm meteorologist Ross Murley on WRGY, Real Community Radio.

0: This is WRGY meteorologist Russ Merle. The weather could be tricky to predict here in the western mountains of Maine, but we've got you covered. My updated forecast is on 7 days a week, every hour on the hour, right here on WRGY, Real Community Radio.
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1: 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The current temperature is 52 degrees.

I stood on the street and said, "Pardon me, mister. Now don't get me wrong, I don't want your money, though heaven knows I could use it. But you see, this is my home. And you see the other bar down the street? Well, that's my home too. I noticed you staring at me a while ago. You recognized me, didn't you?" I said, "Yeah, Joe, I know who you are. You was one time a real famous singing star, one of my favorites." He said, "Well, I guess you heard they took my babies away from me." I said, "Yeah, Joe, I read about it in the papers." Then he turned his head away and I saw the tears fall into place. And he turned to me and said, "You know, mister, this is the only place in the world that I'm not ashamed to show my face. But I'm gonna quit. Yes, sir, I'm gonna quit. And I'm gonna shave and comb my hair and get me a clean white shirt. Then I'm gonna walk up to her door. When she answers, I'm gonna stand up real proud and tall. Then I'm gonna get on my knees. And I'll say, sweetheart, if you'll take me back, I'll spend the rest of my life making up to you for what I've done. I'm so ashamed of myself, and this I want you to know. Then I'm gonna take my two little babies and I'm gonna hold them so close to me. I ain't gonna never let them go. I guess I should have told him then that she'd already remarried again. But after hearing what he'd said to me, why, there wasn't no way I could add to his misery.

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Since 1991, Rangeley Lakes Heritage Trust has worked to conserve, restore, and steward the lands and waters that make Rangeley so special. Skies will become partly sunny, mid-60s this afternoon, a light westerly breeze, partly cloudy, 47 tonight. Turning mostly cloudy again tomorrow with a high near 70. It'll be cloudy, 55 tomorrow night. Showers Friday with a high near 70, turning sunny and cooler, 60 on Saturday. Sunshine close to 60 on Sunday. I'm meteorologist Ross Murley on WRGY, Real Community Radio.

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You're still here? Well, we could talk about the weather, but I think Russ Merley already did that. Oh, yeah, did you know that we're on Alexa now? So you can stream WRGY from the comfort of your own home. 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Seriously? You're still here? Wow, you must really like us.

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0: 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Since 1991, Rangeley Lakes Heritage Trust has worked to conserve, restore, and steward the lands and waters that make Rangeley so special. Skies will become partly sunny, mid-60s this afternoon, a light westerly breeze, partly cloudy, 47 tonight. Turning mostly cloudy again tomorrow with a high near 70. It'll be cloudy, 55 tomorrow night. Showers Friday with a high near 70, turning sunny and cooler, 60 on Saturday. Sunshine close to 60 on Sunday. I'm meteorologist Ross Murley on WRGY, Real Community Radio.
1: So, adding to our little band now, ladies and gentlemen, a legend among guitar players, Mr. James Burton.

Here at WRGY, we have the perfect way to call a brook trout. Oh, sorry, I meant the underwriters, not the actual fish. But good luck, though. Maniac Inc. Millikins Perkins Brunel. Rangeley Wild. Franklin County Animal Shelter. The Rangeley IGA. Bear Bellies Tap and Table.

WRGY is proud to share this year's Moose Call. 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
2: 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The current temperature is 53 degrees.

It was shocking news when Elvis Presley died August 16, 1977. He'll always be remembered as one of the most influential figures of 20th century popular music. From 1956 until his death, he was almost continuously on the pop music charts. Here, from 1962, is Return to Sender.

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1: 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Since 1991, Rangeley Lakes Heritage Trust has worked to conserve, restore, and steward the lands and waters that make Rangeley so special. Skies will become partly sunny, mid-60s this afternoon, a light westerly breeze, partly cloudy, 47 tonight. Turning mostly cloudy again tomorrow with a high near 70. It'll be cloudy, 55 tomorrow night. Showers Friday with a high near 70, turning sunny and cooler, 60 on Saturday. Sunshine close to 60 on Sunday. I'm meteorologist Ross Murley on WRGY, Real Community Radio.

Hey there, it's me, Wheels, Rangeley's famous coon cat. When I'm not out hunting or patrolling my porch, you'll find me curled up at Snow Source, my favorite hangout in town. And what's playing in the background? WRGY, of course, the best radio station in Rangeley, Maine. My human just says, Alexa, play WRGY. But you can also listen via streaming at WRGY.org or on your radio at 90.5 FM. So if you're strolling through town, stop by Snow Source. Say hi to me, Wheels. I might be lounging, I might be lurking, but I'll definitely be listening to WRGY.

Lou Christie first recorded the upcoming song in his garage. It became a big local hit in Pennsylvania, though, and later it was licensed to Roulette Records, and it went to number 24 on the pop charts in 1963. It's called The Gypsy Cried.

0: is one thing we can all agree on. There's no better feeling than coming home to our furry friends after a long, hard day of work. To honor our loving pets, Church of the Good Shepherd is hosting a Blessing of the Animal service on October 4th at 1 p.m. Bring your cat, dog, bird, or dare I say, scaled companion to receive a blessing and a certificate following a short outdoor service. Throughout the month of September, Good Shepherd will also be accepting donations for the Franklin County Animal Shelter. Donations can be dropped off upstairs in the church lobby. Accepted donations include, but are not limited to, cat and dog food, scoopable cat litter, toys, bleach, paper towels, and used flat linens. Again, that's Blessing of the Animals happening at 1 p.m. October 4th at Church of the...
1: They were one of the hottest of all musical groups from 1962 to 1967. They have long been out of the spotlight, yet the Four Seasons with lead singer Frankie Valli still do some touring today. They were at the King Center in early 2004. Their string of big hits in the 1960s included Ragdoll. It topped the charts in 1964.

Wilson wrote and produced most of the Beach Boys' hits. The song Good Vibrations is one of the finest examples of the fusion of sounds ever produced. And it should be. It took 17 recording sessions over a period of 6 months at four different recording studios to produce the one single. It was the most expensive recording that had ever been made at that time. Good Vibrations was the Beach Boys' third song to go to.

0: Hello, this is Dean from the Rangeley Townhouse Meal Site. Sometimes I get my meal to go. Then, when I'm back at my place, I tune to 90.5 FM WRGY, Real Community Radio. It's like I'm having dessert while eating my meal.
1: And taking a look at the local temperature down here in downtown Rangeley, it's 54 degrees.
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0: 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Skies will become partly sunny, mid-60s this afternoon, a light westerly breeze, partly cloudy, 47 tonight. Turning mostly cloudy again tomorrow with a high near 70. It'll be cloudy, 55 tomorrow night. Showers Friday with a high near 70, turning sunny and cooler, 60 on Saturday. Sunshine close to 60 on Sunday. I'm meteorologist Ross Murley on WRGY, Real Community Radio.
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at WRGY, we have the perfect way to call a brook trout. Oh, sorry, I meant the underwriters, not the actual fish. But good luck, though. Maniac Inc. Millikins Perkins Brunel. Rangeley Wild. Franklin County Animal Shelter. The Rangeley IGA. 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

Welcome back to another round of WRGY's Moose Call. Thank you to the following businesses for going above and beyond and keeping 90.5 FM on the airwaves. 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

0: everybody. My name is Ron Haynes, and I'm from Rangeley. You know what I do in my spare time? I listen to WRGY. It's one of the most fantastic radio stations in Rangeley. In fact, we're the only one. So tune us in. Stream us live. 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Bye-bye.
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0: WRGY weather update brought to you by the Rangeley Lakes Heritage Trust. Since 1991, Rangeley Lakes Heritage Trust has worked to conserve, restore, and steward the lands and waters that make Rangeley so special. Skies will become partly sunny, mid-60s this afternoon, a light westerly breeze, partly cloudy, 47 tonight. Turning mostly cloudy again tomorrow with a high near 70. It'll be cloudy, 55 tomorrow night. Showers Friday with a high near 70, turning sunny and cooler, 60 on Saturday. Sunshine close to 60 on Sunday. I'm meteorologist Ross Murley on WRGY, Real Community Radio.
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0: 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We've checked in with the airport. It is 56 degrees today.
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Here's your latest forecast for the Rangeley Lakes area. Partly cloudy skies tonight, lows near 47, winds nearly calm, becoming mostly cloudy on Thursday, 68 to 72. Mostly cloudy Thursday night, mid-50s, a few showers around on Friday, but very mild with a high near 70. Turning sunny near 60 on Saturday, sunshine 61 on Sunday. I'm meteorologist Russ Murley on WRGY, Real Community Radio.

at WRGY, we have the perfect way to call a brook trout. Oh, sorry, I meant the underwriters, not the actual fish. But good luck, though. Maniac Inc. Millikins Perkins Brunel. Rangeley Wild. Franklin County Animal Shelter. The Rangeley IGA. Bear Bellies Tap and Table.

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1: 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We've just checked in with the airport. It's 57 degrees.
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Here's your latest forecast for the Rangeley Lakes area. Partly cloudy skies tonight, lows near 47, winds nearly calm, becoming mostly cloudy on Thursday, 68 to 72. Mostly cloudy Thursday night, mid-50s, a few showers around on Friday, but very mild with a high near 70. Turning sunny near 60 on Saturday, sunshine 61 on Sunday. I'm meteorologist Russ Merle on WRGY, Real Community Radio.

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1: At our golf club in Florida, we have quite a few low handicap golfers, and this year I noticed a few of them looking at the hole while putting instead of looking at the ball. If you remember, Jordan Spieth was doing that just a couple years ago when he was winning a lot. So I decided to give it a try, and I was making almost everything. Very interesting, but for me, I now use them just for short putts. I noticed it made me stroke the short ones much better, and I do not use it for the long putts. So give it a try and see how this might work for you.
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4: Here's your latest forecast for the Rangeley Lakes area. Partly cloudy skies tonight, lows near 47, winds nearly calm. Becoming mostly cloudy on Thursday, 68 to 72. Mostly cloudy Thursday night, mid-50s. A few showers around on Friday, but very mild with a high near 70. Turning sunny near 60 on Saturday, sunshine 61 on Sunday. I'm meteorologist Russ Murley on WRGY, Real Community Radio.
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bands like Flaming Lips and Modest Mouse and playing festivals like Lollapalooza and Newport. And those touring adventures, the places they went, the people they met, those started to shape the songs on their new sophomore album, Something Worth Waiting For. Coming up, you're going to hear Freeco perform an exclusive mini-concert recorded live earlier this year. They play a bunch of songs from that new album. That's on the way. A mini concert with Freeco today. I'm Raina Duris, and this is World Cafe. Spend the rest of the hour hanging out in Chicago, listening to artists from that city, except for right now. This guy is from England. He last played in Chicago exactly 3 years ago today. His name, Peter Gabriel. Sledgehammer.

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1: Hello, I'm Raina Duras. This is World Cafe. Chicago has a thriving indie rock scene. You're going to hear one of the city's latest breakout bands in a little bit, have an exclusive live mini concert from Freako on deck for you. 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
1: Hey, this is World Cafe. I'm Raina Duris. Freako is a band from Chicago. In a recent interview with Chicago station WBEZ, they said they owe everything to the Chicago scene and their experience coming up in it. But like any band who wants to really make a go of it, they've also spent a lot of time away from home, on the road, touring. And that experience gave them all sorts of inspiration when it came to making their latest album, Something Worth Waiting For, produced by John Congleton. It's the follow-up to their debut, Where We've Been, Where We Go From Here, which not only put them on the map here in the U.S., but also caught the attention of fans half a world away in Japan, leading to them playing shows in Asia. You may have first heard Freako here on the World Cafe back in 2023 when we featured them on our Sense of Place Chicago series, but they've seen a lot since then, and you might be able to hear that coming through in the first song of this live set today. This was recorded earlier this year for World Cafe. It's an exclusive mini concert from Freako, beginning with the title track from Something Worth Waiting For.
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That's a song from their latest album, Something Worth Waiting For. 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I'm Raina Duras, back in a moment with more World Cafe.

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2: 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This is Horse Girl, Switch Over.

You're listening to some of the sounds of Chicago on World Cafe. I'm Raina Duris. Lots of alternative rock there. You heard Urge Overkill with Sister Havana and Smashing Pumpkins tonight before that. But Chicago has also given us lots of funk and soul too. Like this one from Rufus, Tell Me Something Good.

0: Chicago's Earth, Wind, and Fire with Let's Groove, taking you to the end of this hour of World Cafe. Thanks again to Chicago's Freako for that mini concert that you heard earlier. And thanks to line producer Will Loftus for his work on that session. Also, thank you to our affiliate stations all across the country who bring this show to you. And thanks to the whole team here who make it. We produce it at WXPN at the University of Pennsylvania in Philadelphia. I'm Raina Duras. 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

your latest forecast for the Rangeley Lakes area. Partly cloudy skies tonight, lows near 47, winds nearly calm, becoming mostly cloudy on Thursday, 68 to 72. Mostly cloudy Thursday night, mid-50s, a few showers around on Friday, but very mild with a high near 70. Turning sunny near 60 on Saturday, sunshine 61 on Sunday. I'm meteorologist Russ Merle on WRGY, Real Community Radio.

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0: taking a look at the local temperature here at WRGY FM 90.5 in Rangeley. We've checked in with the airport. It's 58 degrees.
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0: Krista. Krista. Wake up. It's time to get up.
1: No.
0: Yeah, it's time to get up. September ends.
1: Well, I still have one more day. I still have 7 hours. Green
0: it's
1: day.
0: Over. It's over.
1: It ain't over yet.
0: It's only just begun.
1: Yeah.
0: And you have joined us again.
1: For?
0: You're here for Cover Girls.
1: Yeah.
0: And Autumn Girls.
1: Yeah.
0: We're doing it.

0: Wow.
1: There are different definitions for fall. Did you know that? So, let me tell you all right, about
0: it. Let me get back to sleep.
1: So, there's the astronomical equinox. I know, Snorville, go, she's hitting the snooze button. That runs from like September 21st till like December 21st-ish. But it varies by like 4 days. And that's when the sun is pointed straight at the equator.
0: Mm.
1: So it's not tilted. The Earth isn't tilted away on its axis away like during the winter when it's colder and or toward during the summer. Right sort of directly at the equator. So there's equal daylight on...
0: And equal darkness.
1: Right.
0: Yes, exactly. On either side.
1: Right. Equal. And that's around like the 21st of September or...
0: March, or April, or whatever. Yeah, it's around March. Yeah.
1: Okay. So there's that, the astronomical equinox. But there's also the meteorological fall, which Russ Murley would tell you.
0: Shout out to Russ.
1: He's going to be so proud of me. That runs from September 1st to November 30th. And that's strictly for like record keeping, data keeping stuff for. Meteorologists.
0: The big dogs.
1: Yeah.
0: Yeah.
1: Like Russ. Like write Russ. Down like, it rained 2 inches. It's not, whatever.
0: Yeah.
1: Temperatures, you know, all that kind of stuff.
0: Well, thank you for falling us in.
1: Thank you for falling asleep during that.
0: Yeah.
1: Anyway, we're here. We're doing it. We're talking about all things fall. There's all so much to talk about.
0: Oh, this is our last seasonal show too.
1: Honker. Ooh,
0: honker.
1: Woo! Woo! Lisa. Hey.
0: We did the spring show. We did a summer show, and we did a winter show.
1: Yep.
0: So this is not
1: in order.
0: But I was listening back to our summer show, and we were talking about our winter show, and we're coming on a year here.
1: I know, next week. I think next week we're going to try to maybe do, like, maybe a two-hour special. Surprise, Iris.
0: Yeah, we're going to celebrate our 1 year with all kinds of fun topics and craziness. Fun, yeah. We're still looking for a total of 8 more subscribers on Substack.
1: We have 92 subscribers last time I checked.
0: Yeah, so we only need 8 more for our year show. So we got a week.
1: Let's go, you guys.
0: We should put it in the Highlander.
1: We're so desperate for just 100 subscribers, and half of them don't even listen.
0: Yeah.
1: Anyway. Yeah. Well, somebody was like, oh my God, it's so annoying to get the emails. I shouldn't tell you that.
0: Yeah, no, we're trying to get more subscribers.
1: Whoops, it's really fun to get the emails.
0: You can follow as well. If you follow along, you don't get the emails. But we're just looking for 8 more people that don't mind a bunch of emails in their
1: inbox.
0: Inbox.
1: It's only once a week, honestly.
0: Yeah.
1: So it can't be a bunch.
0: And then you can click on that email and listen to this funniest show in town.
1: And then delete the emails. Yeah. Like you never even subscribed.
0: Yeah, stay up on it.
1: Anywho.
0: Anyway.
1: Welcome to WRGY 90.5 FM Real Community Radio. We're doing it here on Main Street. Looking out. It's been gray. But I'm telling you what, the foliage has been beautiful.
0: Oh, the foliage is beautiful. Okay.
1: That was really dumb.
0: No, it is, totally.
1: It is, though, and it peaked. I feel like it peaked
0: it's
1: really
0: peaking.
1: Early this year.
0: It's peaking right now.
1: No, peaking.
0: It is absolutely stunning. Absolutely stunning
1: Look
0: right now.
1: Stunning. It is, though. The colors, I was surprised. I never, from year to year, I'm always like, oh, I bet it's going to be really bad. And then it's really good. Then I'm like, oh, it's going to be really good. And then it's like really stinky.
0: Everyone's like the typical thing to talk about. Oh, the leaves, the foliage. Like, yeah, we all see it. It happens every year.
1: Surprise, they're red again.
0: But it is stunning. It's a great time of year.
1: I always really loved it. Fall coming around. Yeah. I loved it getting closer to winter and all that. And yeah, no, I'm not so much about that anymore.
0: Cold bones.
1: Yeah.
0: But, so, last day of September today, the
1: last
0: 30th.
1: Last day, yeah.
0: Tomorrow.
1: So September, October, November.
0: Pay your
1: fall
0: rent.
1: Fall months. Pay your rent. Got one more day. Let's get right into this first song.
0: Yeah.
1: You know it. We play.

0: You know, every wedding,
1: every
0: birthday,
1: week at karaoke in September.
0: Do you remember?
1: 21st day of September. Yeah.
0: Yeah, the equinox, the astronomical equinox of September.
1: So this one was done by Pompalamoose, which I think we've played them before. They are a cover band.
0: I don't remember. Could have fooled me.
1: But originally was done by, obviously, Earth, Wind, and Fire.
0: Yes.
1: I mean, maybe not obviously,
0: ever.
1: But...
0: The greatest band ever.
1: Back in 1978. But this Pompalamoose was done in 2009. So let's just get right into it here.
0: Get your dancing boots on.
1: It's last day of September. So lift up those arms, honk away, and here we go.

0: today.
1: Feels like it.
2: Oh, welcome back to Cover Girls. You're listening to Peg and Krista.
1: Yeah.
2: And yeah.
1: We're here. We got people listening from the gym. We got our gym rats.
2: Our gym rats are out there noodling the poodle, yep. Mark. He's in there swimming around.
1: Listening. And we've had some walkers. We just had John and Tony walk by. They're probably having a martini at this point. But
2: Matt, yeah. Probably.
1: Yeah.
2: Hey, Matt. And Genoa. Hopefully they're listening. We got all kinds of listeners.
1: Corner
2: out
1: Bar
2: there.
1: Kitchen.
2: Marge, our subscribers.
1: Marge and Steve listening in. So.
2: Oh, good.
1: Yeah. So thank you all for listening. Tell your friends. We're looking for 8 more people to love us.
2: Desperado. Anyway, all right. So guess what I did today?
1: What?
2: I harvested my potatoes.
1: Oh, it is harvest time.
2: It is harvest time.
1: Yeah.
2: Yeah. So, funny story.
1: Mm-hmm.
2: This was way back in April, May.
1: And you told this story probably on our spring show.
2: Did I?
1: Yeah.
2: I think I did. Actually. Skender.
1: Yeah.
2: Who used to own the red onion. Turns out he should have called it the purple potato. He stopped me in the parking lot at Builder Supply.
1: Yeah.
2: Yes, I did tell this story back in April in our spring episode. You're right. God, you have a really good memory.
1: I know. You're welcome.
2: It's incredible.
1: It's the only reason I'm here.
2: Anyway, so he told me to come back and find him if he was still around. He said, if I'm still around in the fall, you come back and find me and tell me how those potatoes worked out.
1: We're looking for you, Skender.
2: Yeah. So, oh my word. It was really incredible. I ended up with a ton of purple potatoes, but I didn't realize that they grow us like a jungle.
1: Mm.
2: It's like a jungle of foliage.
1: Mm.
2: Like tumbling out of our raised bed and taking over the zinnias, and the potatoes are growing in all my plants. And I'm like, that was fun, but not that much fun. I can buy a bag of potatoes that big for like $5 probably.
1: Or someone can give you one at the Builder Supply.
2: Gave me 4 and I got like 400.
1: All right.
2: Didn't get that many. I don't know.
1: I'm coming over for
2: but
1: purple.
2: But it was kind of exciting.
1: Yeah, I'm coming over for purple mashed potatoes.
2: Yeah, well.
1: Mash them up.
2: It'll be good.
1: Yeah. And it is that harvest time. I know everyone who has grown things all year long, especially the hardy vegetables, that it's time to...
2: It's zucchini time.
1: Well, and the gourds and the squashes and the kale and the pumpkins and all that fun fall stuff.
2: Yeah.
1: So,
2: did you grow anything?
1: Nope, just grew my bank account.
2: When do we get to harvest that? Oh my god.
1: One of our favorite moons of the year.
2: We had the big full moon last weekend.
1: Yeah. It's always I always think it's one of the most beautiful moons of the year, the harvest moon. And
2: Matt and I went up to Quill Hill and saw it was gorgeous.
1: Watch
2: up there.
1: It rise. Oh
2: well,
1: my.
2: We didn't see it come up. It kind of poked itself out, and you know how sometimes you don't notice it, and then all of a sudden you're like,
1: boom.
2: Oh my word, yeah. So it was kind of like that. It was kind of hidden in the clouds, and it looked kind of witchy, and it was really actually pretty beautiful.
1: Yeah.
2: Quill Hill, get yourselves up there before it's too late. It is really beautiful up there.
1: For sure. So, speaking of the harvest moon, wasn't there an old friend that sang about that back in... Neil Young.
2: Neil Young did sing about it, and I was actually... I think I might be dumb, because probably anybody who knew anything should know this. I didn't know this. Harvest Moon was released by Neil Young in 1992. I was maybe associating it with his album Harvest, which was like 1972 or something. This album was called Harvest Moon, and Harvest Moon was one of the songs off this album, but I didn't realize it had come out in 92. I wouldn't have guessed that. Maybe
1: me
2: neither. Music people know.
1: You asked me, you said guess, and I said the 70s.
2: Yeah.
1: So I don't know. But this version was done by the Brothers Comatose, which is a 5-piece bluegrass band out of San Francisco with two brothers, Alex and Ben Morrison, playing kind of like the Mallet Brothers a way. This is such a great version of this song. I really, really enjoy this as much as I enjoy this song in general. So should we play it up for them?
2: Let's do it up. Put your arms up.
1: Put your arms back down for this one.
2: I don't know what she was talking about. Okay, put your arms down for this song.
1: And just cozy up to it because it's a good one. Harvest Moon.
0: 1, 2, 3.

0: We used to go to the fair every year. The fair's different than a festival. Do you know that? This is what a festival is. Would you like to try some of our jams that are locally sourced from my backyard? Blake, Morgan, Declan, go back to the Volvo and get 2 boysenberries, 2 peaches, 2 pears. That's a festival. A fair is operated by guys in orange jumpsuits that got out of jail a month ago. And they're strapping your 8-year-old into a tilt-a-wheel with a shoelace.
1: That's our boy.
2: Oh, Bob.
1: Bob Marley.
2: Sometime he'll get on our show.
1: Yeah.
2: Yeah, the fairs and the festivals. So there was the Common Ground Fair last weekend that everybody, a lot of people went to and loved. That's more like a festival.
1: Yeah, I'd say a more festival.
2: There's no shoelace rides there.
1: Yep, no.
2: And the Farmington Fair just ended.
1: Yeah,
2: this past weekend.
1: Total shoelace ride. Fair.
2: You didn't go, did you?
1: No, did you?
2: I did not go. It's been a long time since I've been to the Farmington Fair. I bet back when I went to Farmington, TOMF, 1,000 lives.
1: Really?
2: Ago. I think it's been that long. Mm. Yeah. But we always go to Freiburg.
1: Yeah, Freiburg's a good one.
2: It's so good.
1: Classic.
2: It's the biggest one. It feels relatively like tidy and also like a fair, but a lot of agricultural stuff. I love seeing all the animals. If you could just leave me alone with the animals, I'd be so happy.
1: I'll be in the bingo.
2: Bingo.
1: Bingo.
2: Pushing those quarters around. but I won't ever forget the. Remember when Jared took the picture of the carny guy who like got himself into a little murderous trouble?
1: Yeah.
2: Jared's like, this guy looks really sketchy, and he took a Jared Emerson took a picture of him,
1: and then the next day saw that
2: he was like, that's the guy.
1: His like mugshot in the paper or something about murdering somebody
2: he had at the fair.
1: Yeah.
2: Oh my word. So go bring your kids, you guys. That's super fun. Tie them in.
1: The fair is just a funny place.
2: Okay. So one of my favorite stories at the fair was going with Juno and Matt, and I had never ridden a Ferris wheel because I was terrified. Have I ever told you this story?
1: No.
2: I was terrified of a Ferris wheel. So we get there. Juno's kind of young, like 7 or 8 or 9 or whatever. And she's like, Mom, come on. Come on. It's a Ferris wheel. Just come with us on the Ferris wheel. And I was like giving myself a pep talk, like, literally get over yourself. What is the big deal? Not a big deal at all. Look at all the hundreds of thousands of people who do it. So we get in, we get on, we start up, we're going around, everything's fine, going around. All of a sudden, the thing comes to a screeching halt for no reason except the engines have overheated. And so we're stuck at the top of the fair. We are literally like the top of the Ferris wheel and we're stopped. Yeah. And these guys are like, yeah, I don't know what we're going to do. And Matt's like rocking the thing and looking over. He's like, hey, Peg, look at this. And he's looking over and he's like, we could just climb down here. And I'm freaking out.
1: Did they have to do an evac?
2: No. So Matt was watching and he said, everybody, like, they got on one side and they started running and pushing the thing to get it going again.
1: Yeah.
2: And so they got it going. And every time we came down, I was like, you guys need to let me off. And they wouldn't. Matt was like, they can't stop it because they can't. They got to let it, like, cool down or something. I don't know. They wouldn't let.
1: You manifested that.
2: Finally,
1: right there.
2: Finally, it was coming around, and Matt was like, you better let her off. I think she's going to jump.
1: Oh, man.
2: Oh, it was really, really bad.
1: I love the Ferris wheel. It's such a good way to see the whole fair.
2: Yeah, I could see myself getting evac'd out of the top of it.
1: Jared would be there to evac you.
2: Probably.
1: Yeah.
2: Anyway.
1: The fair.
2: It's so fun.
1: Yeah. It really is. Should we play him up this next song?
2: Oh, I love this next song.
1: This is a you.
2: Yeah, this is one of my all-time old favorites by Nancy Griffith. Originally by Bill Staines in 1979. She did this in 1988. And I saw her at the State Theater amazing. She's like this teeny tiny little woman. And she talks like you'll hear her talking at the beginning of this, and she talks like this, and thank you for coming. And then all of a sudden, she's just like belting out the music. She is such a powerful singer. You would not know this by the way she talks. She's super meek and quiet and boop, boop, boop. She was amazing in concert. Nancy Griffith. Yeah. So, 1988. I already said that.
1: Let me do two more. We had two more shout outs, too. I meant to mention this. Elora's listening up at the farm.
2: Elora, put your hands up. Put your arms up.
1: And then Levi chimed in and said we didn't talk about the cannabis harvest. So.
2: Oh, that is happening, too. Yeah,
1: so, go the, talk it up.
2: I'm sure the builders is out of their bell jars up there.
1: All right. So, let's listen in to Nancy Griffith. Who sang this originally?
2: Bill Staines, I think I said.
1: All right.
2: Yeah, let's listen up.
1: Throw them up.
3: One of my favorite songwriters in the country is a gentleman who really has become kind of the Woody Guthrie of my generation of songwriters. He's really responsible for me ever getting up the courage to go out across the Red River and take my music to other places. And his name is Bill Staines. And this next song is a tune of Bill's. This is a song that goes out to all the sweethearts. The Roseville Fair.

0: Oh, you are so welcome for that original Cougar Skyway song. There's Levi listening.
1: Fair Foods.
0: Fair Foods, yeah. Baby. Chrissy came up with that Night Moves idea.
1: Yeah, original. And, yeah, it's another. We got a whole.
0: Hey, we listen.
1: Album
0: we're really
1: at
0: good.
1: This point. Maybe we'll bring out the album for our 1 year show.
0: Oh, that's a good idea. Yeah. Actually, we should do that. Yeah, Fair Foods are important.
1: They are the best. Oh, those king and queen fries. And that my parents would do. That's like what they love. That was what we grew up going to. Like, you go into the fair, you see a few things, but the main part of the fair was the king and queen
0: fries. It's the only time of year, too, that I like to put vinegar on my fries.
1: Yeah.
0: It's so good. Oof. Like, the fair smells kind of like vinegar. Like armpits of vinegar and mud.
1: Oh, yeah. Fair.
0: So fair enough.
1: Yeah, so we got a lot of changes happening.
0: Yep.
1: Yeah.
0: The leaves are changing.
1: Change.
0: The weather is changing. The temperature is changing.
1: It really is like the time of year for change. Going into the darkness.
0: Yeah.
1: Yeah. How do you feel about it?
0: Well, you know me. I don't know. I'm not that psyched about it anymore.
1: Yeah.
0: I used to love this time of year. Well, also, back in the day, it was when, you know, Matt was sort of winding up when Matt worked on Moorings on the coast. That whole season was winding down, and it was like, oh my God, finally we're going to get a break from this madness.
1: Yeah.
0: And the madness of people being in Bar Harbor and the people, like, and there was this really, like, sense of relief coming up and, like, Thanksgiving and Christmas and all of that. And so I was always looking forward to it. And now I'm just like, tick tock, tick tock.
1: Where's the sweet relief?
0: Ticking time bomb every year.
1: And, I mean, isn't this the time of year you pull out the old dusty decoration box?
0: It is. It's really the time of year that you start decorating. I was telling you about the whiskey barrels we have outside at the end of our driveway. Well, last year I decided I was really going to do it up for fall. I was really going to decorate it up. And so I probably spent half a gazillion dollars on pumpkins, blue pumpkins and white pumpkins and orange ones and some cabbages and squashes and gourds. And I filled up all the whiskey barrels and waited for...
1: And I'm like, ooh, is it St. Paddy's Day? There's cabbage in there.
0: Waited about 2.2 days for the deer to come and be like, ah, what's this smorgasbord?
1: Charcuterie board for us.
0: And they totally annihilated. I found like cabbage heads out on Oris Lam Road and in the ditch, and they were bless you, they were everywhere. I was so mad, and they had big chewed out holes, and my God, it was ridiculous. So no, I'm not doing that again.
1: Yeah, so you got the Halloween box coming out now, and like
0: the big blow up stuff that you put on the lawn.
1: My mom always had like the Halloween box of all the Halloween decorations. Then there's like the fall decorations, and then there's the
0: it's not fall and then Halloween.
1: Well, like fall was more like after when you settle in after the craziness, and you'd get Thanksgiving.
0: Oh,
1: you know,
0: so it's more autumnal.
1: Because then we get like the ghouls and the ghosts and the, you know, all the scary little stuff. And then once Halloween's over, you settle into like the gourds and the pumpkins and the scarecrow
0: and the cornucopias.
1: Yeah, so
0: and then it's Christmas, and then it's over, and then you're waiting for the next 4 months for it to warm back up.
1: Well,
0: again.
1: Nowadays people are just decorating year round. We won't get into it. We'll wait for our consumerism show before we talk about that. But so let's listen to this next song, which was originally. Oh, this was funny for me. This was the Discover cover for me because I had heard this song originally and thought it was the original, but turns out. And then it was Black Sabbath that wrote and sang this.
0: Yeah, that is really crazy. And in 1972, Black Sabbath.
1: And I loved it. I was like, oh, I can't wait to play this Black Sabbath song. We're going to be the coolest radio show ever. And then I was like, oh, that's the original. So this one is done by Charles Bradley in the Budos band back in 2013. And Yeah, let's just listen in. This little funky, jazzy number.
0: Arms up.

0: Yeah. Well, they're going to have pumpkins. And warm cider. Warm cider. Oh my God. And they're going to have bobbin for apples. Do you want to go? And I said yes, because I love her, but what I wanted to say is, geez, I think I'd rather go out in the yard and slam my nuts in the car door. Bobbin for apples? Did we not learn anything at all from the bubonic plague? Measles? Mumps? Chicken pox? Tuberculosis? Friggin' Corona? Bobbin for apples? That's going to be the dumbest. We're going to have 45 people stick their head in the same bucket and try to bite an apple with it. Well, they just spew germs out of their pie hole. Your turn. You go down and bob for an apple. You come up, you got sores all over your lip. Your friggin' eyes got junctivitis there, whatever it is. Conjunctivitis. Your nose is running nonstop. You got an ear infection. Jesus. Why don't I just go down to Fenway Park in Boston and start licking toilet seats?
1: Oh, Bob Marley.
2: Yeah, the bobbing for apples thing. He's the best.
1: We used to do that. Oh, when we used to kids. Do it
2: so much. You know what my mom would always do? She'd string.
1: She'd hold your head underwater.
2: She would put the string from the ceiling down with the apple on it, and you had to put your hands behind your back try and.
1: Yeah, that's
2: get it.
1: Ridiculous. They used to do that with cider donut, the little donut things too. Oh, I win.
2: Yeah, don't worry. The apple, you're like, eh.
1: Yeah, whatever.
2: Wait for the donut.
3: Bring on the donuts on the string.
2: Yeah, that was we did a lot of the apple on the string, but the bobbin for apples too is
1: so
2: funny.
1: Actually, so gross when you think about it. He's right.
2: Oh, it's so funny.
1: No wonder we were all sick all the time.
2: Yeah, so apple season.
1: Apple season, yep. Matt and I just went apple picking.
2: Where'd you go?
1: We went over to Kent's Hill, our favorite little place to go apple picking. We love the apple shed. Their little bakery is delicious. And
2: shout out to our apple brokers, our apple boys.
1: Yeah, one of them's the apple boys.
2: One of them's in the pool at the gym right now, Mark Whitehill and
1: Ed.
2: Ed. He's
1: the apple guy.
2: Yeah, they will sell you an apple off
1: the truck any day. Ed's down there right now, but they're doing all their harvesting and all the stuff. So,
2: shout out to Ed.
1: Way
2: doing
1: to go,
2: it up.
1: Ed.
2: Yeah.
1: So Kate's listening.
2: Yeah, my sister Kate from New Hampshire.
1: Hey,
2: we got Kate and Leanne, maybe they're listening.
1: She thought it was working on the fried foods.
2: Yeah,
1: which, yeah, we're working. Yeah, we do that too. Don't worry.
2: Yeah, we did. Peggy wrote that song for.
1: Well,
2: yeah.
1: No, we worked. We had a lot of inspiration.
2: Yeah. Thank you, King and Queen French Fries. Yeah. So, what else have we got to say about apple picking?
1: Well, it's one of those. We got a couple of big bags of apples, and I was going to make an apple crisp today, but I was too busy harvesting my Skinder potatoes.
2: I feel like apple picking is one of those things that a lot of people are like, "You want to go apple picking?" And they're like, "No, I'd rather go." Like, that's just not fun for some people.
1: Oh, it's not, but I love it.
2: Really?
1: Oh, I love it. It's so nice. We actually, when we went the other day, there were two people at the farm. You can Kent's Hill Orchard, at the orchard, you can buy yourself a tree. Not, you can't, like, it's not your tree, but, like, quote unquote, it's your tree. So nobody can pick from that tree. So you can harvest every apple off that tree. It's your tree to harvest.
2: Oh.
1: And so, like, we got there, and there was this older couple and sitting in little chairs, like those little fold-out chairs at their tree.
2: Aww.
1: Just sitting
2: That's
1: there.
2: Adorable.
1: Just whatever. They're going to pick some off. They pick them off the ground. You take the ones off the ground, and you do stuff with them. Yeah. You make cider with them and
2: apple schmear.
1: We make apple schmear.
2: We used to play apple schmear.
1: Oh, I know.
2: Yeah, I talked about that on our games, but yeah, me, Laura, and Kate would play apple schmear with a tennis racket. But
1: I don't know. I love it. Yeah. I love it. So, and I love getting the nice crispy crispies off the.
2: I like the Macintosh.
1: Oh, yeah. That's what we got this year.
2: My favorite.
1: Yeah.
2: For sure.
1: Didn't I give you some?
2: Oh, you did, and I've been...
1: Did you eat them?
2: Yeah, really? In one bite.
1: Wow.
2: So this next song, kind of fun, was The Apple Suckling Tree, originally done by Bob Dylan and recorded with the band back in 1967. Mm. But this version, because, of course, you're listening to a cover song show... Just to remind you, this song,
1: they've forgotten what the show was all about.
2: This one was done by the Famous Horses, and I thought this was kind of
1: like Valencia.
2: Yeah, Valencia. Shout out to Valencia. Wish we could throw
1: That's
2: her.
1: That's what she thought. That was funny.
2: Throw her an apple right now.
1: Oh, she would love that.
2: Yeah.
1: I want to go meet her sometime.
2: We will.
1: Okay.
2: When we're famous.
1: Okay. Or when she's famous.
2: So this was done by the Famous Horses. And this was off of their album in 2020. It was a cover album of theirs, and it was called You Ain't Going Nowhere, The Basement Tapes Recorded in Quarantine. Do you remember those days when you couldn't go anywhere?
1: Oh, I sure do.
2: We're not going to talk about it. We'll save it for our COVID show. But, yeah, let's listen in. I kind of discovered that this is a Discover song, and, yep, throw those arms up, throw the apples in, and let's listen in.
1: Arms down.

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1: Sweater weather.
0: Sweater weather.
1: Oh, God, I wish.
0: Finally, sweater weather. Sweater weather.
2: About time.
0: It's about time.
1: Sweater weather.
0: Sweater weather. Oh, finally, sweater weather.
1: Sweater weather.
3: That was from what?
1: It is sweater weather. It's SNL.
3: SNL.
1: Yeah. Sweater weather.
3: Sweater weather.
1: I'm ready. Although it always feels like Matt calls it thermal confusion this time of year, where you get up in the morning, it's like 30 degrees and a frost, and so you put everything on, and then you get outside and the sun comes out, and then it's like 75 degrees.
3: Yeah.
1: I don't know.
3: You get up, you start the wood stove, and then you go, you're like, in the middle of the day, you're like, well, should we go on the boat? Should we go swimming? And then you go swimming, and then you're out there, and you're like, oh my God.
1: I need to go in the hot tub.
3: You need to get under five blankets. It's a weird little weird time. And we have, when's the time change?
1: November 1st.
3: Wow, that was quick.
1: Yeah.
3: You are smart.
1: Quick with my response or yeah. Quick with it coming up?
3: Both. Yeah,
1: I remembered.
3: Yeah.
1: November 1st.
3: Do you remember?
1: We're going to fall back on November 1.
3: I mean, yeah. So what else we got to say? Is this it?
1: Well,
3: we're
1: closing it out. I'm gonna say hi to Jazz Brunch Dean, who's out there listening, and thank you, Dean.
3: Thanks
1: of course.
3: For always supporting the Cover Girls.
1: He honked earlier and then gave us a little shout out.
3: Listening to his Jazz Brunch shows on Sunday at
1: 11. Yeah. I think 11 o'clock. And listen to all our shows on WRGY. I also want to give a shout out to Tina Falasco, who sponsors our show.
3: Deep Tissue
1: every
3: Massage.
1: Week.
3: Yeah.
1: Yeah. She's, thank you, Tina.
3: She supports us, and we appreciate you, Tina.
1: And, yeah. So, okay. So, where are we? How are we doing here? What are we doing? Where are we? What do we got for
3: this
1: time left? 4:52. We've got.
3: You want to talk a little bit about your friend here?
1: Yeah. Oh my word. So, our family had a bunch of friends back on MDI. We all hung out together. Our kids grew up together, and we called ourselves the Operation, just for an easy way to name us. And one of the Operation kids is now getting her doctorate in music and. Education, music, woodwinds, flute, saxophone. I can't remember what else she plays, but
3: impressive.
1: She's like a professional flutist.
3: That's incredible.
1: Or flautist, however you want to say it, whatever. I don't know. You can say it either way. I read that either way is acceptable. She's amazing. I saw her. She played the Music Man toured. With the Addams Family production, she toured with Music Man, and now she's back getting her doctorate. Incredible! So I was scrolling around. I saw one of these. It's called Snoopy and the Leaf, and it's from the Great Pumpkin Charlie Brown. And I saw some little reel on Instagram, I think, of somebody playing. I was like, oh, I should see if Megan will play it for me. So I messaged her and I said, hey, you should play this for me sometime. I don't know why. I just wanted to hear her do it. And she was like, oh, that's so cute. Yeah, give me a week and I'll get back to you. Well, like an hour later, she was like, sent me this video. Of
3: like
1: her
3: done.
1: Playing, done, did it. So she's just sight reading this.
3: Let's let them listen.
1: And so the original was from It's a Great Pumpkin. This great cover is from our lovely Megan Howell, who is working hard at her doctorate. And we're so proud of her. And
3: it's just a little...
1: it's a little fun little...
3: 30-second little
1: thing. Play. And then...
3: Yeah, let's play it and then we can...
1: Then we'll come back.
3: Yeah.

0: wasn't that just so cute? Boop, boop. Yeah, that was so cool.
1: It was so cool and beautiful.
0: I know. Yeah. She's a pretty talented kid.
1: So, thanks for sharing that with us, Megan.
0: Yeah, thanks, Megan. And she was on officially on the radio, so there you go.
1: Maybe she's subscribing?
0: Well, she's going to after this.
1: 8 more. Remember, we need 8 more people.
0: 8 more.
1: Next week, we're doing our 1 year hoorah, put your arms up show.
0: Put your arms up.
1: So we've been at this for a year. We got to celebrate.
0: I know we do. It's pretty incredible.
1: I think it's going to be a hilarious show. We're going to figure out all kinds of wackadoo things to say and do. And
0: we'll probably go back and look at some of our old shows and
1: some
0: of the terribleness and some of the humor and
1: yeah, all our parodies and
0: it'll be fun. So tune in next week.
1: Happy autumn, everybody. Thank you for being with us today and listening every week. And we sure are, you know what? I'm happy that it's autumn. You can't really do anything about it, so you may as well be happy.
0: Enjoy. Well, it's so fun and so beautiful, so whatever. Yeah,
1: so whatever.
0: Yeah.
1: The boat's still in the water.
0: Is so your boat still in the water?
1: Maybe we'll take a little autumn cruise before it's all over.
0: Oh, we should. Yeah. We should go swimming.
1: Mm. Just Devery and I will.
0: I know. Yeah. Well, last year you did it, and it was... It was like...
1: It was cold.
0: It was October, I think.
1: Yeah.
0: All right, tomorrow.
1: Here we're going.
0: Hey, you guys, thanks for tuning in to Cover Girls.
1: This last song is Tis Autumn, originally done by, I think it was Nat King Cole, maybe?
0: I think that's right. I don't remember. We didn't write it down.
1: We'll put it on Substack. So if you want to know, you got to subscribe and listen to us.
0: Yeah.
1: And go find out on Substack. But this one was done by Katie...
0: Georgie.
1: Yeah.
0: Yeah.
1: So we're going to end with this for you, this nice little cover, and sure are happy to see you.
0: Happy fall. Happy all things. We sure do love you.
1: We love you. One last time. Throw those hands up.
0: Arms up.

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2: 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Skies will become partly sunny, mid-60s this afternoon, a light westerly breeze, partly cloudy, 47 tonight. Turning mostly cloudy again tomorrow with a high near 70. It'll be cloudy, 55 tomorrow night. Showers Friday with a high near 70, turning sunny and cooler, 60 on Saturday. Sunshine close to 60 on Sunday. I'm meteorologist Ross Murley on WRGY Real Community Radio.
3: Hey, I'm Cindy House. We'll hear the winners of this year's 25th Annual Americana Fest Awards. Album, duo, emerging act, song, and instrumentalist of the year. I'll keep the winners a secret in case you don't know yet or you forgot. Hope you can join me this week on Folk Alley.

Welcome back to another hour of Folk Alley. I'm your host, Cindy House. Coming up, new from Iron and Wine, Jake Blunt, Angela Autumn, Laura Cortese, Ethan Satiouan. Also, Simon and Garfunkel, Tom Waits, Tatiana Hargraves, and Allison DeGroot, Flat and Scruggs. But first, Margot Silker was feeling rather dark when she wrote her new album and gathered the songs for the new record, Little White Cross. She recorded the record with Bruce Robeson in Lockhart, Texas. This song was written about the teenage sister of an armed suspect in a mass shooting from the perspective of her best friend. Here's Molly and Me. This is new from Margot Silker on Folk Alley.

time since I drank champagne. The ocean.

California Sober from Iron and Wine, which that, if my mom is listening, means when a person stops using hard drugs and alcohol but continues to use cannabis and sometimes psychedelics, probably of the shroom variety. That Iron and Wine song is from a deluxe edition of Hen's Teeth, the new record that came out earlier this year. Also got a track from Tom Waits' Mule Variations. It was Take It With Me. I'm Cindy Howes on Folk Alley. Jake Blunt has allegedly released his final string band, Single Footing Horse. He's going to be announcing a new project that's going to be apparently different, but not like out of this world different than his previous releases. That announcement coming in 2027, leaving me on the edge of my seat. But in the meantime, let's take a listen to his new version of Shady Grove. Here's Jake Blunt.

0: Susie.
1: 10-string symphony, the duo Rachel Baiman and Christian Settlemeyer, two fabulous players, either together or separate, heard the traditional Black Eyed Susie, preceded by another traditional song, Shady Grove, from Jake Blunt's new album, Single Footing Horse, which is being called his last string band album. Coming up, we'll hear new music from the Rose of Appalachia. I'm Cindy Howes, and this is Folk Alley.
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1: Angela Autumn is from just outside Pittsburgh, PA, in the Appalachian town of Zelianople, which, yes, I am patting myself on the back for pronouncing it correctly to all my Zeely fans. Angela is currently down in Nashville doing the thing and has earned the nickname the Rose of Appalachia. I was listening to her the other day and really thought she sounded like Julie Miller, which is so cool. This is new from Angela Autumn, the album Believer, Electric Lizard. It's Angela Autumn.

epic Simon and Garfunkel song about the time that Art Garfunkel left to make a movie and Paul Simon got lonely. So he wrote that song, The Only Living Boy in New York, one of my favorites. And we heard a new song from Angela Autumn. Her new album is Believer. It's Cindy Howes on Folk Alley. Buckle up because we're getting into fiddler Laura Cortese's new solo album. The title track was written in honor of an annual romp through Lassen Volcanic National Park. So Laura lives in Belgium and her family is in California. This is a bop about missing family and wanting to pass their traditions on to the next generation. Here's Laura Cortese. This is the title track from this new album from the fiddler. It's Lucky Water on Folk Alley.

0: New music from Eleanor Moss, who grew up in Leeds, England, in a very creative and Catholic family. That's from her debut album, The Knife, The Needle. It's Sarah Waiting in the Car from Eleanor Moss. Also, we heard from Brad Kolodner in that set and Laura Cortese from her upcoming album, Lucky Water. Coming up, we'll hear a Maine mandolinist. I'm Cindy Howes. This is Folk Alley.
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0: Mandolinist Ethan Satiawan, who is Maine-centric, has a new band. Ethan Satiawan and Fine Ground are Boston-based and feature many fine players like BB Bonus on banjo. Ethan is actually singing on the new record, which I always find exciting when an instrumentalist gets on the mic. This is from the album Little Storms. Here's Ships at Sea from Ethan Satiawan and Fine Ground.

It's a Johnny Cash song from Flat and Scruggs, When Papa Played the Dobro, from 1964. We also heard an instrumental from Alison DeGroote and Tatiana Hargraves. Fiddle and Banjo never sounded so good. It was 8th of January. Also a new song from Ethan Satiawan and Fine Ground, starting off our set. It's Cindy on Folk Alley. Thank you for joining us today. The 81-year-old Bruce Cockburn has a new album. He is touring extensively. Ottawa, Toronto, Montreal, Maine, New Hampshire, Massachusetts, New York City, D.C. This is a young man's tour schedule. He's also been playing on Judy Collins' Farewell Tour. And speaking of, I was quite moved by his version of this traditional folk song. Here is Fare Thee Well from Bruce Cockburn.

That's a couple of songs about getting out of here to wrap up the show today. That's Milk Carton Kids, When You're Gone. Joey and Kenneth recently hosted the Americana Fest Award, which is their usual gig. They're so dry and witty, no one can stand it. Also, we heard a new recording from Bruce Coburn, who has a new record on the way. We heard his version of the traditional folk song, Fare Thee Well. 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

your latest forecast for the Rangeley Lakes area. Partly cloudy skies tonight, lows near 47, winds nearly calm, becoming mostly cloudy on Thursday, 68 to 72. Mostly cloudy Thursday night, mid-50s, a few showers around on Friday, but very mild with a high near 70. Turning sunny near 60 on Saturday, sunshine 61 on Sunday. I'm meteorologist Russ Murley on WRGY, Real Community Radio.

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You're still here? Well, we could talk about the weather, but I think Russ Merley already did that. Oh, yeah, did you know that we're on Alexa now? 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Seriously? You're still here? Wow, you must really like us.

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2: Here's your latest forecast for the Rangeley Lakes area. Partly cloudy skies tonight, lows near 47, winds nearly calm. Becoming mostly cloudy on Thursday, 68 to 72. Mostly cloudy Thursday night, mid-50s. A few showers around on Friday, but very mild with a high near 70. Turning sunny near 60 on Saturday. Sunshine, 61 on Sunday. I'm meteorologist Russ Murley on WRGY, Real Community Radio.
3: 18 times fall in our lives. 18 times fall in our lives. 18 times fall in our lives. Ain't no hammer yet. Ring like mine.
4: This is American Roots. Angola Prison is 18,000 acres surrounded on three sides by the Mississippi River. In 1901, the Angola Plantation was taken over as the Louisiana State Penitentiary. Angola has ominous associations in a state that leads the nation in percent of population in prison. In a nation that has the highest number of incarcerated people in the world. The prison has been famous for work songs like the one here by Roosevelt Charles, Big Louisiana, and Reverend Rogers, recorded in 1959.
5: Yeah.
3: Ain't that boy coming?
4: Was also known as the farm for its sugar and cotton cash crops grown by inmates, often under intolerable conditions. Music in Angola has been part of prison life since its beginnings. The late saxophonist Charles Neville, who served time in the early 60s, will tell us about that music scene, along with the voices of singers and scholars, gospel musicians, country pickers, and jazz men, plus famed music prisoners nationwide, the late Merle Haggard, Johnny Cash, and Lead Belly, who spent time at Angola. First, a beloved soul man's take on prison workers he observed while touring the South in the 1960s. The late Sam Cooke.

for mine that you like. Well, I'm gonna be here for the rest of my life, and all I did was shoot my wife.

0: Knickknacks, a jazz band recorded at Angola Prison in 1959 by LSU's Harry Oster. That bluesy bebop ensemble included New Orleans notables like drummer James Black, pianist James Booker, and later Charles Neville. Before that, Tippo, Mississippi native, the late Mose Allison at the piano, 1957, with his bohemian take on Parchment Farm, a buck of white blues about Mississippi's infamous prison. All right. Although Neville Brothers singer Aaron Neville's famed for his updating of the old inmate song Angola Bound, it was his brother and saxophonist Charles Neville who actually did time at Angola Prison. He was among many great musicians who were sent to the penitentiary for drug offenses. Charles begins the tale with his arrest in New Orleans.
1: I got busted for possession of 2 marijuana cigarettes, 2 joints. Got sentenced to 5 years at hard labor in Louisiana State Penitentiary at Angola.

0: was this one of these situations where law enforcement really wanted you for something else, but this was an easy excuse? I mean, yes. That's crazy.
1: Yes, it was. Because, you know, I had a drug habit. I was hustling. I was a shoplifter. And I had a partner who had asked me to work with her, a white girl. And so the way the scene was, the black person comes in the store and everybody follows me through the store. And this nicely dressed white lady comes in. And she's got free run of the place. And so she was cleaning them out. Yeah. And, you know, what happened when they finally realized that she and I were working together, that's when they promised me they were going to get me at least 5 years.

Well, the main crop was the sugar cane, and there was a big sugar mill where they made molasses, they made syrup, they made brown sugar, they made bleached sugar. My life wasn't worth a nickel up there. You could be killed in many ways, either by the people who ran the place, the captains or the bosses, because the prison was not supported by the state. There was no money to hire guards. So the guards, the guys with the guns, were inmates doing time for manslaughter, drugs, all kinds of stuff. And we'd ride out the field on this open cattle truck. And the guard sees somebody on the truck who ran out with his money for drugs, then decides to kill him and shoots on the truck. And he might kill the guy he's shooting at. He might miss that guy and just kill somebody else. So, you know, just trying to get to work was dangerous. And then the invisible line connecting those guards was the guard line.

There was a song that we learned. A big white man on a big white horse. You don't know his name, better call him boss. And that was how we had to address the bosses as boss. And when my friend James Black, the great drummer, came in, he had been out on the road with Yusuf Lateef. And we had to really educate him. And he was saying, man, you know, they bow on your head, man, I ain't gonna do that. Yes, you gotta do it, because if you don't, they will kill you. That's it. It was just a matter of life and death. But, you know, when we did the Yasa Bar stuff, they thought that, yeah, we really meant that, that we really looked up to them like that. Man, give me a break.

0: spirituals, anything in the prison?
1: Yeah, working out in the field.
0: Yeah.
1: For me, that was a revelation. I had heard recordings of some of the slave work songs and stuff. And out there, and we in the hot sun, cutting, shaking stubble, they called it, with the hoe. And the guy's singing, "Well, you don't mind rolling, but they roll so long. Make you wish you was a baby in your mother's arm." Say, "Well, I got lucky last summer when I got my time. My buddy got 100 years, I just got 99. And so, yeah, we sang those songs, and there were many different guys make up different choruses to them. Also, it seemed to make the work go faster, be easier.

0: looking at 5 years for two joints. I mean, what gives you hope and the ability to cope with things day in, day out on the work gangs and all the oppressiveness of it?
1: The music.

0: At first, when I was working in the field, I could only go into the music room after work. But then once I got the job working in the music room, I was there all day. I'm the music teacher, helped to put together a jazz band called the Knickknacks. Write the arrangements for the band, and organize the concerts. A lot of really good jazz musicians were getting busted for reefer and for possession of narcotics.
1: I mean, that was drugs was part of the culture of jazz to some degree.
0: Right, so we had a really great band. So, being able to spend my day in the music room was like a real big release from the prison, actually.
1: Talking with the late formerly incarcerated saxophonist and oral historian Charles Neville. His memories could fill a book or a film. Charles passed away in 2018. And we'll hear more from Charles later in this program. Coming up, Lead Belly at Angola, followed by a prison band playing one of his signature tunes, When American Roots returns.

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1: This is American Roots with our prison music program. Huddy Ledbetter from Mooringsport, Louisiana, better known as Lead Belly, was recorded by John and Alan Lomax in Angola, where he was imprisoned for murder. The Lomaxes recorded hundreds of songs in 1934, including Goodnight Irene, with which they petitioned Louisiana Governor Oscar Allen to secure Lead Belly's early release. Here's a song that Lead Belly likely learned earlier in Texas Sugarland Prison and later popularized. The Midnight Special was the name of a train whose headlights the inmates could see as it passed by the prison. The belief was that if the train's light shined in your cell, freedom was near. Here's Lead Belly with a studio version of Midnight Special on American Roots.

0: Leadbelly's legacy to the musicians who are incarcerated in Angola now is they look at him as a master strategist. I mean, imagine being at Angola and thinking that if you're ever released, you have no future because it's so hard to incorporate yourself back into the economy, into your family life, into your community. And here Leadbelly is somebody who not only got out, but became an important musician and historical figure.
1: It's ethnomusicologist Ben Harbert. Let's go to the bandstand at the Angola Prison Chapel.
2: We got a dedication to Mr. Leadbelly. From Mr. Wiley Van Scooter, y'all.

0: Johnny Rivers rocks Lead Belly's Midnight Special 1964 live at the Whiskey A Go-Go on Sunset Strip. Now that is the free world if ever there was one. Johnny Rivers grew up not so far from Angola in Baton Rouge. And before that, on stage in Angola's chapel, the final mission band from another Louisiana prison, Dixon Correctional Institute, where singer-guitarist Wiley Van Scooter sang a traditional song that Kurt Cobain famously learned from a Lead Belly record. Let's go to another prison concert stage in 1968.
1: Hello, I'm Johnny Cash.

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1: You gotta love those Johnny Cash concerts on stage at California Prison. San Quentin, 1969, and Folsom the year before. We're back with some bebop jazz recorded at Angola Prison in the late 1950s when American Roots returns.

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1: This is American Roots, our program Midnight Special, Shine a Light on Me, with prisoners' music from Angola and beyond. A few minutes ago, we heard the long-standing and amazing prison jazz band, the Knickknacks, and we'll hear more in a minute. Soprano saxophonist Leotha Brown later joined that band with Charles Neville.
2: I came here in 1964, first-degree murder, and received a life sentence. It's nothing that I'm proud of, you know, nothing I can undo. I just have to live with it and pray to God that this is not where I'll stay until I leave the earth.

0: You know, I don't think you can really come to prison unless you have something inside of you that hurts, that yearns, that wants. But in prison, you have to have some type of outlet. See, once you lose this, that hurting, that yearning, and wanting, that aspiration, those dreams, you're dead. You're dead.
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0: The Knickknacks jazz band at Angola Prison, recorded by folklorist Harry Oster, 1959. As much as jazz was a surprisingly free musical expression in the prison, gospel music has long helped to free the spirit, if not the body.
1: My name is Larry Wilkerson. I'm from Shreveport, Louisiana, and I'm incarcerated for second-degree murder. I've been incarcerated for 34 years.
2: So how old are you now?
1: I'm 59 now.
2: What has music meant to you personally during your time here at Angola?
1: Well, when I first come to Angola, I had the opportunity to travel with a traveling band, and it was just out of a streak of luck that they came to choose me because they knew my background of singing. Every time I hear music in my heart and mind, it just tamed in me to be like a kitten. It tamed me to be like a kitten. It just took the disrespect and the rudeness out of my heart in order for me to be a better person than I was yesterday.
2: Now, I got to tell our listeners, you got a shiny pair of black loafers on. You got a beautiful pressed pair of blue jeans. You got a beautiful blue jean shirt. You're wearing a wooden crucifix on beads around your neck.
1: Yes, sir.
2: And you got an old school little thin pencil mustache. It's so perfectly cut, I'm jealous.
1: Oh, no.
2: I'm a raggedy man looking next to you. How do you have this look? Is this something you are like every day, or is this just for the show? Or?
1: Well, Mr. Dick, it's an old school look. This is basically how I was dressing when I was out there, because I'm a penny loafer man. You know, we are qualified to put a Christmas list out, a Christmas wish list out of what you wanted, and I wanted a pair of these shoes. So by me being on the job as long as I have, they put together and got me these shoes, so I saved my money and bought the jeans, saved my money and bought the shirt, and bought the razor to trim my mustache up, and here I am.
2: How important do you think music's going to be to you going forward?
1: Well, in the event that if I get out of here, the only thing that I want to do, I want to get me a gospel group. You know, really, to tell you the truth, I just want to live a common life. I want to live a life like the storybooks. Just saying, going to church, singing with a choir, and giving God the praise.
2: Well, I hope that you'll be out on the other side sometime with your spiritual message.
1: Mr. Nick, I'm going to say it like this. I know I have a renewed mind and a renewed spirit, and I ask the public and the victim family to forgive me for what I did. But if I never get out of this prison, I know my heart, and it don't matter where I'm buried at on this prison, I know where I'm going. God bless all y'all.
2: Amen.

0: Now, when you say you want a little bit, I give y'all a little bit. All right. If it wins, y'all give you a little bit more.
1: All right, man.
2: Thank you, John. That's beautiful. All that's
0: right.
2: Nice to meet
0: you. All right. That's the guy.
1: God bless y'all. Be blessed, y'all.
0: All right.
3: I know it got 12 geeks. And out of them 12 geeks, one of them is mine. That's all I need to do.
4: 12 geeks?
1: Yeah. Hold on. Look at fake.
3: 12 geeks.
0: Yes, indeed.
3: We got about 212 geeks here, but I got 12 good geeks. And I'm going to get you one of them geeks. That's one of them geeks is mine.

The bluesy gossip of the late John Cephas on guitar and vocals with harmonica Phil Wiggins. Piedmont, Virginia sound on the song There's 12 Gates to the City. Before that, the Angola gospel master John Henry Taylor singing a little bit of All My Troubles in the Ben Harbert film Follow Me Down about music and musicians in Angola and other Louisiana prisons. We want to send that out to all our friends at Angola and around the country, to the innocent men behind bars and those working to atone for their crimes. Here's some classic country made a hit by Lefty Frizzell in 1959 about an innocent man who cannot vindicate himself from his death sentence. It's Gillian Welch and David Rawlings singing Long Black Veil on American Roots.

0: Jerry Lee Lewis with Gallows Emotions in 1965, and a song written by Alabaman Curly Putman, The Green, Green Grass of Home. Going home, alive, or in death, is a perpetual theme in prison songs. When you're captive, it takes on special meaning. We'll hear about that life from a young country guitarist who plays in a black gospel band at Angola.
1: My name's A.J. Oscar Freeman. I'm from New Orleans, but I lived in Kenner from Jefferson Parish.
2: If I can ask you, what are you in for?
1: First-degree murder.
2: Now, you're in the main prison gospel band, and how does it go as you play with an African-American gospel band?
1: Well, everybody brings their own style to the table, so everybody has a freedom to put themselves into it, because they don't want a cover band that sounds like the artist all the time. They want you to sound like you, so I bring me to the band.
2: Does that mean you stick with pretty much spiritual music, sacred music, or do you do other kinds of music?
1: Right now, at what I'm doing, I'm sticking to the gospel. But I'm helping out for the Crow's Nest, which is rodeo music. They do nothing but instrumentals like Ghost Riders, Under the Double Eagle. I do that too.
2: You're the guy playing Ghost Riders when they all ride in the prison country western shirts, the cowboy hats.
1: Yeah. That's
2: some serious looking dudes coming into your soundtrack.
1: Oh, yeah. It's a lot of hard work that goes into that, though. If your first rodeo, I mean, you're going to have to be on your P's and Q's. You got all the rough riders riding in the arena. You get the adrenaline going. It sets the tempo of the rodeo.
2: Do you get out with music sometimes?
1: Yeah, I travel with the gospel group. I mingle with the free people all the time, you know. We've been all over the state.
2: How do people respond to you on the outside when you come play?
1: Some of them don't believe that we are locked up until they see the guards, until they see the van. Other than that, we're just normal people like them.
2: How is it then to come back to Angola after a tour?
1: Well, you know, you got to come back, so it's on you to do time the best way you can.
2: Anything else you want to tell the people out there?
1: Yeah, I like to say to my daughter, April, I love you, and I miss you.

0: talking with musician AJ Freeman. Let's go to the stage at Angola Prison Chapel, where he's poised to play lead guitar with the main prison gospel band.
1: Come on, we've been in the ballroom all day. It's time to go to church, eh? I ain't got no church here. Praise the Lord. Come on, how many want to go home? How many want to go home? How many want God to fix it for you? Huh? You want God to fix it for you? Come on, let's tell him fix it.

0: On my way home with the Maine Prison Gospel Band on stage at Angola, the Louisiana State Penitentiary. Our program Midnight Special, Shine a Light on Me, with prison music and musicians at Angola and beyond, is underwritten by a major grant from the National Endowment for the Humanities. I'm Nick Spitzer, and this is PRX, Public Radio Exchange.
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